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Yeah, it's just Toretto.

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And one of the most notable things from the Bible is when Elijah brought some fire down. So, man, if I could call down a pillar of fire.

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God, we've come to lift our worship to you tonight, Jesus. We come because we want to worship you with everything that we are, God. No matter what we came in here carrying tonight, Jesus, we want to say, God, that you're still worthy. You're still deserving of our all. We lift our worship to you, Jesus.

tonight, Jesus. With our hearts wide open, Jesus. 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

people. 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

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We're chasing after God's glory.

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0: Anybody know that God is good? 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Say, I can never praise you.
1: I can never praise you enough.
0: That's it. I can never worship.
1: I can never worship enough.
0: God, for all the things.
1: All of the things that you've
2: 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And the word you are about to hear will bless your life in more ways than you can imagine. Coming straight from our pastor, Bishop Denzo Roll. 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
3: Some of y'all searching right now. Pastor, you still have a contact for them Japanese guy?
4: Yeah.
3: No. I lost the number. No. Oh, Jesus. All right. Man, I run out of time. I'm helping anybody so far. So. Oh, I had it written down. Living by the gut will cause you to ignore and violate all of the rules and structures of the system. And therefore, you'll have no other choice but to put your reliance on God. It causes you, it forces you to live by faith. And I'm telling you, that's where we are for this church. I mean, look at what we've done this morning. I told you we can send $20,000 worth of seed, and then we send two people on vacation. That is not sense. And let me constantly remind you all, my degree, I have a master's degree with a 4-point GPA from the University of Tennessee that talks about planning. My degree is in planning. That's what I've been trained to do. So what I do in this church don't make no sense, because it goes against what I've been trained to do. I sit down, I'm the one that makes sure

0: could work before we get started. They pay me a year before the project to make sure the project could happen, because I'm the planner. And now I pass in this church, and things that we should do in 2027, I tell the team, let's do it in 2 weeks. Because that's gut living. Some of you are too safe to live by your gut. And for you, this long 6 weeks of me bringing this series out to you is to shake you loose from them things that got you bolted down. You're too rigid. You are too rigid. I come in for you again. Those of y'all with, you know, OCD, you need to get delivered. That this box got to be here, and this got to be here, and this got to be here, and if that ain't there, you can't function no more, because this out of place, you need to be delivered. Because living by the gut can cause you to get a little more reckless. And things ain't going to be as organized as you'd like them to be. What, I don't care if you say amen. I ain't scared of y'all. You with your very structured, very regimented life, and it gotta happen like this, and A gotta come after, gotta come before B, and then you know sometimes you can go from B to X, and then back to G, and then to U, and then you come back to D. That's living by the gut. Where there is no program, the only programming I got is His voice. Y'all ain't coming with me. Y'all ain't coming with me. How you pay rent? Open a radio station. Have a bunch of people on staff. Get another building paying rent to that one. 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Hire more staff. Sending thousands of dollars to people all over the place. People coming to preach at this church, I get preachers lining up to preach to life because the word's spreading. They say, boy, when you preach to life, oh. What is it over? Yeah, you cannot become so rigid in this season that we're in. I ain't telling you to get disorganized and reckless. But when He speaks, you got to be ready to move. That's the bottom line. When He speaks, you got to be ready to move. I am just in gut health, and I can stop here. So you're free, Marisha. I fought you today. But there are three powerful points. So we can jump right in. I'm finally into developing a healthy gut. That's where we is now, about how we condition our gut. And so we can continue right here next week. But I do want to say this piece. Just read the text for me. That first verse, as we're done. We're done with this. King James.
1: My son, attend good to my word.
0: Good, good. Go back again.
1: My son.
0: Right there. There is a level of endearment and intimacy in this opening statement. And this is what shook me when I mentioned it earlier in our ministry time. God says, right on the same point, my son. He says, son, you are not as intimate with me as you need to be. And then He pushed me in the sense of this church, that we do not allow the fire of worship to cool down in this church. My son. My son. There's a hotness to that. There's a tenderness to that. As I read it, it's like I felt the love of the Father in that line. God says, you ain't gonna have no healthy gut with an unhealthy relationship with me. What is your worship like? I want you to do me a favor. I want you to think about when your worship level was out of 10. Think about, I had to do this. I did this already for me. Think about when your worship intensity in the phase of your life, Amy, part of your journey, LaShonda, where your worship was a 10 on a scale from 1 to 10. Have you found that time? Shigar, you found it? Everybody found it? If that time when your worship was out of 10, if that season when your worship was out of 10 is not this season, lift your hand. This is what I figured was going to happen. Put your hands down, because that means I'm in the right church. Because I had to realize, Vera, Bunny, I had to realize you're not in your highest place. I'm in my most blessed place, though. That's the irony. That's the hypocrisy. That I've never been as blessed as I am now. I've never been walking in the level of favor that I'm walking in right now. But when I look back at my highest season of walking with God in worship, if that was a 10, Janaea, where I am now is about a 4. No, this Denzel. I don't mean nobody else. I appreciate you're dealing with me. When I look back at Denzel the worshiper, getting up in the morning longing for worship. Like that thing, all day long I've been with Jesus, I literally was living that song. Just walking and enjoying Jesus. That whole song, I'm Charlie's, is a grand and glorious feeling. Just to be walking and to be talking with my King. Like I was living that. But I was broke then. Some of that season I was single. I didn't have it together. I didn't have the church that we have now. And that thing convicted me, Larissa. It convicted me because some way or the other, as favor increased, worship went down. And they should not be inversely proportional. They're supposed to be directly proportional. Because God says, he that is forgiveth much, loves much. The idea is, the more you are blessed, the more your worship should go up. A lot of us, our guts are dirty. Our guts are unhealthy because we left our worship somewhere back there. I know you're getting scared when you're saying, oh boy, Pastor, about to take us into a deep place and make us worship for an hour. Listen. Most of us, our worship didn't drop in here. So me pushing you to worship in here, I could do it right now. I could get us in here. I could get this house so high right now, and we could go in here, and we could leave at 3 o'clock. That ain't the problem, though. Divide our problem in here. Because my 10, Janet, wasn't no church 10. My 10 wasn't no church 10. Which of my 10 was a car 10? Was a food store 10. Watch this. Watching TV and turn the TV off because he's calling me. can't enjoy television because he's called it Nanabanzota Dabaha. And going before him, Dwayne, and just singing to him. Not reading, trying to find a word. Talk, Denzel. Talk, Denzel. Not trying to find revelation. Go. I can remember one of them songs. Oh Lord, you're beautiful. Just me and him. Your face is all I see. Robin, nobody else around. And when your eyes are on this child, your grace

over and over. And I'm on date you to that season in my life. Because the kind of song was my heart. That's the season. You could stamp it now. My soul belongs to you. I want to awaken this in us as we leave this Sunday. You paid the price for me way back on Calvary.

I can remember moments in North Carolina there in Greensboro doing on Apache Street. I would have songs playing for hours. Like, when you walk in my house, there's a sound of worship at all times. One of the first things I bought, when I bought me a bed, I bought me a stereo set. No, stereo. With five CD player. I bought that with my bed because I needed to have that to put my CDs in to run on worship. Now Clarence McClendon, I love you.

0: Holy Spirit says to me, son, I miss you in that space. I'm really just opening my word to y'all. He said, I miss you in that space. But I feel him saying to tell it to y'all because there's some more of you, more of us, that he misses. I ain't challenging you for the rest of the day or the rest of the week. Let's find that lifestyle again. Let's find that life again. The rhythm of worship. And I have three more points to talk about a healthy gut, but I could not end today without doing this because it's desperate. It's a desperate cry. Anthony, we got to find that worship again. Lisa, we got to find that worship. Watch this. Some of us got prayer, but ain't got worship. And prayer speaks to a needing from God. But worship speaks to a want of God. We pray because we want to pull from him. We need to pull from him. And I've found that it's possible, Robin, to have a powerful prayer life, but your worship struggling. Because worship clears the table, there's no agenda. And I just point out love to him. The children are here. But y'all know this, that a lot of persons are engaging in the act of procreation with no intimacy. With no intimacy. So much so that when the act is done, everything is done. That's a life without worship. I shouldn't say this, but like, I don't even know if we're writing more of those kind of songs anymore. The songs are becoming almost a little deep now. We're losing that intimacy. I don't know, I could be off with that. But every time I think about those kind of songs, I go back. I'm just saying. And it could be from, I don't know. It could be that's my reference, but I always got to go back. I want to be where you are, dwelling in your presence. Anyway, all right. So I pray you hear this. I am glad there is no shouting. All y'all could walk out of the room by now. I'm glad that y'all stayed here. Because Zion is calling us to a deeper place of worship. I don't just want to say a higher place of praise, but to a deeper place of worship. I don't care how old you are, how young you are. Please hearken to this call. See if you could call on Jesus more times in the day. I started saying Jesus last night, Dwayne, and I almost shocked myself because it felt different. And I realized in how much I don't even say Jesus. Right after you and I spoke, around 1 a.m. this morning, I said, Jesus, and I just start saying the name, and I sing about the name, but I wasn't even saying the name. Am I boring? Has this happened to anybody? I boring y'all. Let this thing awaken in us. Let's awaken to a new place of worship. If you were blessed by the word, clap your hands and give God praise. And give God. I'm done. Thank God for all you that stayed here. I pray y'all act on this word, man. I really pray you act on this word. If you don't have a church home, come on, join this church. If you ain't saved, get saved. This is the best possible life you can live.
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0: Lord, let your will be done on earth as it is in heaven. Help us to love and see each other the way you love and see us. Come on.
1: My heart is always longed for something more. I search the stars to knock on heaven's door. Creation groans for God to be revealed. Every wound we carry will be healed. My eyes on the sun.

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Listen, don't you know that really you're too big for this planet? You were created for something bigger, something greater. And listen, you cannot get distracted by your right now that you forget your tomorrow. Chandler, remind him, Chandler. Talk to him.

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Church.

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said the word that

He's Savior. He's Keeper. He's Healer. He's Jesus. I said He's all those things and more. I said He's all those things and more. Can we just take a moment tonight just to worship all the things that He is to us? I gotta take it back just a little bit.

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Block out all distractions and just say, you. We don't tell them as often as we should. So let's tell them tonight. 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

0: 101.9 FM, and the word you are about to hear will bless your life in more ways than you can imagine, coming straight from our pastor, Bishop Denzel Roll. 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
1: In the room, some of y'all searching right now. Pastor, you still have a contact for them Japanese guy?
2: Yeah.
1: No. I lost the number. No. Oh, Jesus. All right. Man, I run out of time. I'm helping anybody so far. So, I had it written down. Living by the gut will cause you to ignore and violate all of the rules and structures of the system. And therefore, you'll have no other choice but to put your reliance on God. It causes you, it forces you to live by faith. And I'm telling you, that's where we are for this church. I mean, look at what we've done this morning. I told you we can send $20,000 worth of seed, and then we send two people on vacation. That is not sense. And let me constantly remind y'all, my degree, I have a master's degree with a 4-point GPA from the University of Tennessee that talks about planning. My degree is in planning. That's what I've been trained to do. So what I do in this church don't make no sense, because it goes against what I've been trained to do. I sit down, I'm the one that makes sure it could work before we get started. They pay me a year before the project to make sure the project could happen, because I'm the planner. And now I pass in this church, and things that we should do in 2027, I tell the team, let's do it in 2 weeks. Because that's gut living. Some of you are too safe to live by your gut. And for you, this long 6 weeks of me bringing this series out to you is to shake you loose from them things that got you bolted down. You are too rigid. I'm coming for you again. Those of y'all with, you know, OCD, you need to get delivered. That this box got to be here, and this got to be here, and this got to be here, and if that ain't there, you can't function no more, because this out of place. You need to be delivered, because living by the gut can cause you to get a little more reckless. And things ain't going to be as organized as you'd like them to be. What, I don't care if you say amen. I scared of y'all. You, with your very structured, very regimented life, and it gotta happen like this, and A gotta come after, gotta come before B, and then you know sometimes you can go from B to X, and then back to G, and then to U, and then you come back to D. That's living by the gut, where there is no program. The only programming I got is His voice. Y'all ain't coming with me. How do you pay rent? Open a radio station. Have a bunch of people on staff. Get another building paying rent to that one. 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Hire more staff. Sending thousands of dollars to people all over the place. People coming to preach at this church, I get preachers lining up to preach to life because the word's spreading. They say, boy, when you preach to life, oh. What is it over? Yeah, you cannot become so rigid in this season that we're in. I ain't telling you to get disorganized and reckless. But when He speaks, you got to be ready to move. That's the bottom line. When He speaks, you got to be ready to move. I am just in gut health, and I can stop here. So you free, Marisha. I fought you today. But there are three powerful points. So we can jump right in. I'm finally into developing a healthy gut. That's where he is now, about how we condition our gut. And so we can continue right here next week. But I do want to say this piece. Just read the text for me. That first verse, as we're done with this. King James.
3: My son, attend to my word.
1: Good. Go back again.
3: My son.
1: Right there. There is a level of endearment and intimacy in this opening statement. And this is what shook me when I mentioned it earlier in our ministry time. God says, right on the same point, my son. He says, son, you are not as intimate with me as you need to be. And then he pushed me in the sense of this church, that we do not allow the fire of worship to cool down in this church. My son. My son. There's a hotness to that. There's a tenderness to that. As I read it, it's like I felt the love of the Father in that line. God says, you ain't gonna have no healthy gut with an unhealthy relationship with me. What is your worship like? I want you to do me a favor. I want you to think about when your worship level was out of 10. Think about, I had to do this. I did this already for me. Think about when your worship intensity in a phase of your life, Amy, part of your journey, LaShonda, where your worship was a 10 on a scale from 1 to 10. Have you found that time? Shigaru, you found it? Everybody found it? If that time when your worship was out of 10, if that season when your worship was out of 10 is not this season, lift your hand. This is what I figured was going to happen. Put your hands down, because that means I'm in the right church. Because I had to realize, Vera, Bunny, I had to realize you're not in your highest place. I'm in my most blessed place, though. That's the irony. That's the hypocrisy. That I've never been as blessed as I am now. I've never been walking in the level of favor that I'm walking in right now. But when I look back at my highest season of walking with God in worship, if that was a 10, Janaea, where I am now is about a 4. No, this Denzel. I don't mean nobody else. I'm preaching on you, but me. When I look back at Denzel, the worshiper, getting up in the morning longing for worship. Like that thing, all day long I've been with Jesus, I literally was living that song. Just walking and enjoying Jesus. That whole song, I'm Charlie's, is a grand and glorious feeling. Just to be walking and to be talking with my King. Like I was living that. But I was broke then. Some of that season I was single. I didn't have it together. I didn't have the church that we have now. And that thing convicted me, Larissa. It convicted me because some way or the other, as favor increased, worship went down. And they should not be inversely proportional. They're supposed to be directly proportional. Because God says, that is forgiveth much, loves much. The idea is, the more you are blessed, the more your worship should go up. A lot of us, our guts are dirty. Our guts are unhealthy because we left our worship somewhere back there. I know you're getting scared. It's when you're saying, oh boy, pastor, I'm going to take us into a deep place and make us worship for an hour. Listen. Most of us, our worship didn't drop in here. So me pushing you to worship in here, I could do it right now. I could get us in here. I could get this house so high right now, and we could go in here, and we could leave at 3 o'clock. That ain't the problem, though. Divide our problem in here. Because my 10, Janet, wasn't no church 10. My 10 wasn't no church 10. Which of my 10 was a car 10? It was a food store 10. Watch this. Watching TV and turning the TV off because he's calling me. Can't enjoy television because he's calling. And going before him, doing and just singing to him. Not reading, trying to find a word. Talk to Denzel. Not trying to find revelation. Go. I can remember one of them songs. Oh Lord, you're beautiful. Just me and him. Your face is all I see. Robin, nobody else around. And when your eyes are on this child,

over. And I'm on date you to that season in my life. Because the kind of songs it was, my heart. That's the season. You could stamp it now. My soul belongs to you. I want to awaken this in us as we leave this Sunday. You paid the price for me way back on Calvary. That's me.

I can remember moments in North Carolina there in Greensboro doing on Apache Street. I would have songs playing for hours. Like, when you walk in my house, there's a sound of worship at all times. One of the first things I bought, when I bought me a bed, I bought me a stereo set. You know, stereo. With five CD player. I bought that with my bed because I needed to have that to put my CDs in, to run on worship. Now Clarence McClendon, I love you.

0: Holy Spirit says to me, son, I miss you in that space. I'm really just opening my word to y'all. He said, I miss you in that space. But I feel him saying to tell it to y'all because there's some more of you, more of us, that he misses. I ain't challenging you for the rest of the day or the rest of the week. Let's find that lifestyle again. Let's find that life again. The rhythm of worship. And I have three more points to talk about a healthy gut, but I could not end today without doing this because it's desperate. I have a desperate cry. Answer Nick, we got to find that worship again. Lisa, we got to find that worship. Watch this. Some of us got prayer, but ain't got worship. And Brato Rikata Bahaya, prayer speaks to a needing from God. But worship speaks to a want of God. We pray because we want to pull from him. We need to pull from him. And I've found that it's possible, Robin, to have a powerful prayer life, but your worship struggling. Because worship clears the table, there's no agenda. And I just point out love to him. The children are here. But y'all know this, that a lot of persons are engaging in the act of procreation with no intimacy. With no intimacy. So much so that when the act is done, everything is done. That's a life without worship. I don't even know if we're writing more of those kind of songs anymore. The songs are becoming almost a little deep now. We're losing that intimacy. I don't know. I could be off with that. But every time I think about those kind of songs, I go back. I'm just saying. And it could be from, I don't know. It could be that's my reference, but I always got to go back. I want to be where you are, dwelling in your presence. Anyway, all right. So I pray you hear this. I am glad there is no shouting. All y'all could have walked out of the room by now. I'm glad that y'all stayed here. Because Zion is calling us to a deeper place of worship. I don't just want to say a higher place of praise, but to a deeper place of worship. I don't care how old you are, how young you are. Please hearken to this call. See if you could call on Jesus more times in the day. I started saying Jesus last night, Dwayne, and I almost shocked myself because it felt different. And I realized how much I don't even say Jesus. Right after you and I spoke, around 1 a.m. this morning, I said, Jesus. And I just start saying the name, and I sing about the name, but I wasn't even saying the name. Am I boring? Has this happened to anybody? I boring y'all. Let this thing awaken in us. Let's awaken to a new place of worship. If you were blessed by the word, clap your hands and give God praise. Amen. I'm done. Thank God for all you that stayed here. I pray y'all act on this word, man. I really pray you act on this word. If you don't have a church home, come on, join this church. If you ain't saved, get saved. This is the best possible life you can live. Amen.
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0: Yeah. Ready.
1: Society.
0: Huh? Ready.
1: For change.
0: Yes.
1: Life.
0: Yeah.
1: He's coming back. Yep.

Revelation 5 verse 5 says, "Weep not, for the lion has triumphed." My brothers and my sisters, I want you to know that we are getting ready to walk in the season of the roar of the lion. The season of the roar of the lion is a season of victory. It is a season where we shall prevail. Get ready, for the roar of the lion is about to hit your life.

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This is

Yes, God! We call on you, Jesus! 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Righteous God! Everlasting!

0: 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And the word you are about to hear will bless your life in more ways than you can imagine. Coming straight from our pastor, Bishop Denzo Roll. We now receive the word.
1: Some of y'all sitting right now, Pastor, you still have a contact for them Japanese guy?
2: Yeah.
1: No. I lost the number. No. Oh, Jesus. All right. Man, I run out of time. I'm helping anybody so far. So, I had it written down. Living by the gut will cause you to ignore and violate all of the rules and structures of the system, and therefore you'll have no other choice but to put your reliance on God. It forces you to live by faith. And I'm telling you, that's where we are for this church. I mean, look at what we've done this morning. I told you we can send $20,000 worth of seed, and then we send 2 people on vacation. That is not sense. And let me constantly remind you all, my degree, I have a master's degree with a 4-point GPA from the University of Tennessee that talks about planning. My degree is in planning. That's what I've been trained to do. So what I do in this church don't make no sense, because it goes against what I've been trained to do. I sit down, I'm the one that makes sure it could work before we get started. They pay me a year before the project to make sure the project could happen, because I'm the planner. And now I pass in this church, and things that we should do in 2027, I tell the team, let's do it in 2 weeks. Because that's gut living. Some of you are too safe to live by your gut. And for you, this long 6 weeks of me bringing this series out to you is to shake you loose from them things that got you bolted down. You're too rigid. You are too rigid. I come in for you again. Those of y'all with OCD, you need to get delivered. That this box got to be here, and this got to be here, and this got to be here, and if that ain't there, you can't function no more, because this out of place, you need to be delivered. Because living by the gut can cause you to get a little more reckless. And things ain't going to be as organized as you'd like them to be. I don't care if you say amen, I scared of y'all. You, with your very structured, very regimented life, and it gotta happen like this, and A gotta come after, gotta come before B, and then you know sometimes you can go from B to X, and then back to G, and then to U, and then you come back to D. That's living by the gut. Where there is no program, the only programming I got is His voice. Y'all ain't coming with me. How you pay rent? Open a radio station. Have a bunch of people on staff. Get another building paying rent to that one. 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Hire more staff. Sending thousands of dollars to people all over the place. People come in to preach at this church. I get preachers lining up to preach to life because the word's spreading. They say, boy, man, you preach to life? Oh. What is over? Yeah, you cannot become so rigid in this season that we're in. I ain't telling you to get disorganized and reckless. But when He speaks, you got to be ready to move. That's the bottom line. When He speaks, you got to be ready to move. I am just in gut health, and I can stop here. So you're free, Marisha. I fought you today. But there are 3 powerful points. So we can jump right in. I'm finally into developing a healthy gut. That's where he is now, about how we condition our gut. And so we can continue right here next week. But I do want to say this piece. Just read the text for me. That first verse, as we're done. We're done with this. King James.
3: My son, attend to my words.
1: Good. Go back again.
2: My son.
1: Right there. There is a level of endearment and intimacy in this opening statement. And this is what shook me when I mentioned it earlier in our ministry time. God says, right on the same point, my son. He says, son, you are not as intimate with me as you need to be. And then he pushed me in the sense of this church, that we do not allow the fire of worship to cool down in this church. My son. My son. There's a hotness to that. There's a tenderness to that. As I read it, it's like I felt the love of the Father in that line. God says, you ain't gonna have no healthy gut with an unhealthy relationship with me. What is your worship like? I want you to do me a favor. I want you to think about when your worship level was out of 10. Think about, I had to do this. I did this already for me. Think about when your worship intensity in the phase of your life, Amy, part of your journey, LaShonda, where your worship was a 10 on a scale from 1 to 10. Have you found that time? Shigar, you found it? Everybody found it? If that time when your worship was out of 10, if that season when your worship was out of 10 is not this season, lift your hand. This is what I figured was going to happen. Put your hands down, because that means I'm in the right church. Because I had to realize, Vera, Bunny, I had to realize, you're not in your highest place. I'm in my most blessed place, though. That's the irony. That's the hypocrisy. That I've never been as blessed as I am now. I've never been walking in the level of favor that I'm walking in right now. But when I look back at my highest season of walking with God in worship, if that was a 10, Janaea, where I am now, is about a 4. No, this Denzel. I don't know nobody else. I'm preaching on you, but me. When I look back at Denzel, the worshiper, getting up in the morning longing for worship. Like that thing, all day long I've been with Jesus, I literally was living that song. Just walking and enjoying Jesus. That whole song, I'm Charlie's, is a grand and glorious feeling. Just to be walking and to be talking with my King. Like I was living that. But I was broke then. Some of that season I was single. I didn't have it together. I didn't have the church that we have now. And that thing convicted me, Larice. It convicted me because some way or the other, as favor increased, worship went down. And they should not be inversely proportional. They're supposed to be directly proportional. Because God says He that is forgiveth much, loves much. The idea is, the more you are blessed, the more your worship should go up. A lot of us, our guts are dirty. Our guts are unhealthy because we left our worship somewhere back there. I know you're getting scared. You're saying, oh boy, Pastor, about to take us into a deep place and make us worship for an hour. Listen, listen. Most of us, our worship didn't drop in here. So me pushing you to worship in here, I could do it right now. I could get us in here. I could get this house so high right now, and we could go in here, and we could leave at 3 o'clock. That ain't the problem, though. Divide our problem in here. Because my 10, Janet, wasn't no church 10. My 10 wasn't no church 10. Which of my 10 was a car 10? It was a food store 10. Watch this. Watching TV and turning the TV off because he's calling me. Can't enjoy television because he's calling Nanabanzota the Baha. And going before him, Dwayne, and just singing to him. Not reading, trying to find a word. Talk, Denzel. Talk, Denzel. Not trying to find revelation. Go. I can remember one of them songs. Oh Lord, you're beautiful. Just me and him. Your face is all I see. Robin, nobody else around. And when your eyes are on this child,

exhaust him over and over. And I'm on day two to that season in my life, because the kind of songs it was, my heart, that's a season. You could stamp it now. My soul belongs to you. I want to awaken this in us as we leave this Sunday. You paid the price for me way back on Calvary.

I can remember moments in North Carolina there, in Greensboro, Duane, on Apache Street. I would have songs playing for hours. Like, when you walk in my house, there's a sound of worship at all times. One of the first things I bought, when I bought me a bed, I bought me a stereo set. A stereo. With five CD player. I bought that with my bed because I needed to have that to put my CDs in to run on worship. That Clarence McClendon, I love you.

0: Holy Spirit says to me, son, I miss you in that space. I'm really just opening my word to y'all. He said, I miss you in that space. But I feel him saying to tell it to y'all because there's some more of you, more of us, that he misses. I ain't challenging you for the rest of the day or the rest of the week. Let's find that lifestyle again. Let's find that life again. The rhythm of worship. And I have three more points to talk about a healthy gut, but I could not end today without doing this because it's desperate. I have a desperate cry. Anthony, we got to find that worship again. Lisa, we got to find that worship. Watch this. Some of us got prayer, but ain't got worship. And Brato Rikata Bahaya, prayer speaks to a needing from God. But worship speaks to a want of God. We pray because we want to pull from him. We need to pull from him. And I've found that it's possible, Robin, to have a powerful prayer life, but your worship struggling. Because worship clears the table, there's no agenda. And I just point out love to him. The children are here. But y'all know this, that a lot of persons are engaging in the act of procreation with no intimacy. With no intimacy. So much so that when the act is done, everything is done. That's a life without worship. I don't even know if we're writing more of those kind of songs anymore. The songs are becoming almost a little deep now. We're losing that intimacy. I don't know, I could be off with that. But every time I think about those kind of songs, I go back. I'm just saying. And it could be from, I don't know. It could be that's my reference, but I always got to go back. I want to be where you are, dwelling in your presence. Anyway, all right. So I pray you hear this. I am glad there is no shouting. All y'all could have walked out of the room by now. I'm glad that y'all stayed here. Because Zion is calling us to a deeper place of worship. I don't just want to say a higher place of praise, but to a deeper place of worship. I don't care how old you are, how young you are. Please hearken to this call. See if you could call on Jesus more times in the day. I started saying Jesus last night, Dwayne, and I almost shocked myself because it felt different. And I realized how much I don't even say Jesus. Right after you and I spoke, around 1 a.m. this morning, I said, Jesus. And I just started saying the name, and I sing about the name, but I wasn't even saying the name. Am I boring? Is this happening to anybody? I boring y'all. Let this thing awaken in us. Let's awaken to a new place of worship. If you are blessed by the word, clap your hands and give God praise. Amen. I'm done. Thank God for all you that stayed here. I pray y'all act on this word, man. I really pray you act on this word. If you don't have a church home, come on, join this church. If you ain't saved, get saved. This is the best possible life you can live. Amen.
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1: I'm so tired of the devil, man. 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

0: know none is new. 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
1: Jesus, please mention my name when you talk to your Father today. Life down here feels so strained. My brokenness is in the way. I'm not that good. 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

0: 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And the word you are about to hear will bless your life in more ways than you can imagine, coming straight from our pastor, Bishop Denzel Roll. We now receive the word.
1: Some of y'all searching right now. Pastor, you still have a contact for them Japanese guy?
2: Yeah.
1: No. I lost the number. No. Oh, Jesus. All right. Man, I'm running out of time. I'm helping anybody so far. So, I had it written down. Living by the gut will cause you to ignore and violate all of the rules and structures of the system, and therefore you will have no other choice but to put your reliance on God. It forces you to live by faith. And I'm telling you, that's where we are for this church. I mean, look at what we've done this morning. I told you we can send $20,000 worth of seed, and then we send two people on vacation. That is not sense. And let me constantly remind y'all, my degree, I have a master's degree with a 4-point GPA from the University of Tennessee that talks about planning. My degree is in planning. That's what I've been trained to do. So what I'm doing in this church don't make no sense, because it goes against what I've been trained to do. I sit down, I'm the one that makes sure it could work before we get started. They pay me a year before the project to make sure the project could happen, because I'm the planner. And now I pass in this church, and things that we should do in 2027, I tell the team, let's do it in 2 weeks. Because that's gut living. Some of you are too safe to live by your gut. And for you, this long 6 weeks of me bringing this series out to you is to shake you loose from them things that got you bolted down. You are too rigid. I coming for you again. Those of y'all with OCD, you need to get delivered. That this box got to be here, and this got to be here, and this got to be here, and if that ain't there, you can't function no more, because this out of place, you need to be delivered. Because living by the gut can cause you to get a little more reckless. And things ain't going to be as organized as you'd like them to be. I don't care if you say amen, I just get it, y'all. You, with your very structured, very regimented life, and it gotta happen like this, and A gotta come after, gotta come before B, and then you know sometimes you can go from B to X, and then back to G, and then to U, and then you come back to D. That's living by the gut, where there is no program. The only programming I got is His voice. Y'all ain't coming with me. How you pay rent? Open a radio station. Have a bunch of people on staff. Get another building paying rent to that one. 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Hire more staff. Sending thousands of dollars to people all over the place. People come in to preach at this church, I get preachers lining up to preach the life because the word's spreading. They say, boy, when you preach the life,

0: You're free, Marisha. I fought you today. But there are three powerful points. So we can jump right in. I'm finally into developing a healthy gut. That's where we is now, about how we condition our gut. And so we can continue right here next week. But I do want to say this piece. Just read the text for me. That first verse, as we're done with this. King James.
1: My son, attend
0: good.
1: To my word.
0: Good. Go back again.
1: My son.
0: Right there. There is a level of endearment and intimacy in this opening statement. And this is what shook me when I mentioned it earlier in our ministry time. God says, right on the same point, my son. He says, son, you are not as intimate with me as you need to be. And then he pushed me in the sense of this church, that we do not allow the fire of worship to cool down in this church. My son. There's a hotness to that. There's a tenderness to that. As I read it, it's like I felt the love of the Father in that line. God says, you ain't gonna have no healthy gut with an unhealthy relationship with me. What is your worship like? I want you to do me a favor. I want you to think about when your worship level was at a 10. Think about, I had to do this. I did this already for me. Think about when your worship intensity in a phase of your life, Amy, part of your journey, LaShonda, where your worship was a 10 on a scale from 1 to 10. Have you found that time? Shigar, you found it? Everybody found it? If that time when your worship was out of 10, if that season when your worship was out of 10 is not this season, lift your hand. This is what I figured was going to happen. Put your hands down, because that means I'm in the right church. Because I had to realize, Vera, Bunny, I had to realize you're not in your highest place. I'm in my most blessed place, though. That's the irony. That's the hypocrisy. That I've never been as blessed as I am now. I've never been walking in the level of favor that I'm walking in right now. But when I look back at my highest season of walking with God in worship, if that was a 10, Janaea, where I am now, is about a 4. No, this Denzel. I don't mean nobody else. I'm preaching on you, but me. When I look back at Denzel, the worshiper, getting up in the morning longing for worship. Like that thing, all day long I've been with Jesus, I literally was living that song. Just walking and enjoying Jesus. That whole song, I'm Charlie's, is a grand and glorious feeling. Just to be walking and to be talking with my King. Like I was living that. But I was broke then. Some of that season I was single.

I didn't have it together. I didn't have the church that we have now. And that thing convicted me, Larissa. It convicted me because some way or the other, as favor increased, worship went down. And they should not be inversely proportional. They're supposed to be directly proportional. Because God says, he that is forgiveth much, loves much. The idea is, the more you are blessed, the more your worship should go up. A lot of us, our guts are dirty. Our guts are unhealthy because we left our worship somewhere back there. I know you're getting scared as we're saying, oh boy, Pastor, about to take us into a deep place and make us worship for an hour. Listen. Most of us, our worship didn't drop in here. So me pushing you to worship in here, I could do it right now. I could get us in here. I could get this house so high right now, and we could go in here, and we could leave at 3 o'clock. That ain't the problem, though. Divide our problem in here. Because my 10, Janet, wasn't no church 10. My 10 wasn't no church 10. Which of my 10 was a car 10? It was a food store 10. Watch this. Watching TV and turn the TV off because he's calling me. Can't enjoy television because he's calling Nanabanzota Dabaha. And going before him, Dwayne, and just singing to him. Not reading, trying to find a word. Talk Denzel. Not trying to find revelation. Go. I can remember one of them songs. Oh Lord, you're beautiful. Just me and him. Your face is all I see. Robin, nobody else around. And when your eyes are on this child,

over. And I'm on date you to that season in my life. Because the kind of songs it was, my heart, that's the season. You could stamp it now. My soul belongs to you. I want to awaken this in us as we leave this Sunday. You paid the price for me way back on Calvary. That's why.

I can remember moments in North Carolina there in Greensboro doing on Apache Street. I would have songs playing for hours. Like, when you walk in my house, there's a sound of worship at all times. One of the first things I bought, when I bought me a bed, I bought me a stereo set. A stereo. With five CD player. I bought that with my bed because I needed to have that to put my CDs in, to run on worship. That Clarence McClendon, I love you.

0: Holy Spirit says to me, son, I miss you in that space. I'm really just opening my word to y'all. He said, I miss you in that space. But I feel him saying to tell it to y'all because there's some more of you, more of us, that he misses. I ain't challenging you for the rest of the day or the rest of the week. Let's find that lifestyle again. Let's find that life again. The rhythm of worship. And I have three more points to talk about a healthy gut, but I could not end today without doing this because it's desperate. I have a desperate cry. Anthony, we got to find that worship again. Lisa, we got to find that worship. Watch this. Some of us got prayer, but ain't got worship. And Brato Rikata Bahaya, prayer speaks to a needing from God. But worship speaks to a want of God. We pray because we want to pull from him. We need to pull from him. And I've found that it's possible, Robin, to have a powerful prayer life, but your worship struggling. Because worship clears the table. There's no agenda. And I just point out love to him. The children are here. But y'all know this, that a lot of persons are engaging in the act of procreation with no intimacy. With no intimacy. So much so that when the act is done, everything is done. That's a life without worship. I shouldn't say this, but like, I don't even know if we're writing more of those kind of songs anymore. The songs are becoming almost a little deep now. We're losing that intimacy. I don't know, I could be off with that. But every time I think about those kind of songs, I go back. I'm just saying. And it could be from, I don't know. It could be that's my reference, but I always got to go back. I want to be where you are, dwelling in your presence. Anyway, all right. So I pray you hear this. I am glad there is no shouting. All y'all could have walked out of the room by now. I'm glad that y'all stayed here. Because Zion is calling us to a deeper place of worship. I don't just want to say a higher place of praise, but to a deeper place of worship. I don't care how old you are, how young you are, please hearken to this call. See if you could call on Jesus more times in the day. I started saying Jesus last night, Dwayne, and I almost shocked myself because it felt different. And I realized in how much I don't even say Jesus. Right after you and I spoke, around 1 a.m. this morning, I said, Jesus, and I just start saying the name, and I sing about the name, but I wasn't even saying the name. Am I boring? Has this happened to anybody? I boring y'all. Let this thing awaken in us. Let's awaken to a new place of worship. If you were blessed by the word, clap your hands and give God praise. And give God. I'm done. Thank God for all you that stayed here. I pray y'all act on this word, man. I really pray you act on this word. If you don't have a church home, come on, join this church. If you ain't saved, get saved. This is the best possible life you can live.
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It's 12:30, so you know exactly what that means. 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Fire Friday. I'm so excited for today's show because, you know, anytime we come up with something like fire and me, oh, Jesus, we bound to have a good time in the Holy Ghost. 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And of course, the text line is 242-817-2544. I want a special hey to all of the faithful shifters. Every Monday through Friday, you are locked in with me, and today is no different because today is a Fire Friday. Yes. Y'all see the graphics? Fire. Not fire. Fire. Fire Friday. And I'm so excited to be in your company because we are going to let the Lord do just that. John baptized you with water, but there was one. Oh, I feel a whole preach right now. See that? That's me. In the Holy Ghost, right? But there is one that's coming that's more mightier than I, John says, whose shoes I cannot tie. He says, listen, he will baptize you with Holy Ghost and fire. I wish there was more I could add to that, but it is what it is. Holy Ghost and fire. Hey to all those tuned in via Glory 93.9 FM. And of course, let's move right into today's show. No long talking, no big introduction. I really wish I had a definition for you today, but no, it's full of Fire Friday. I want you in your car, turn your radio up, turn your cell phone up. 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Why? 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

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I won't let a rock cry out in my place, and I want you to do just the same. 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You're locked and loaded on the shift, and I'm so excited to be in your air today. Why? Because it's a Fire Friday. 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

people. Here's your card. Let's go. All the fire filled believers. This one for everybody. Why are you shouting yet?

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In my hands and in my feet, Holy Ghost.

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Give me some of that Holy Ghost. My God, what is this on today? You're locked and loaded on the shift, and it is a fire Friday. You can't just say fire. You have to say fire Friday. Listen, we came to praise him, and we're going to be praising our way through this day. Listen, I said already, don't let a rock cry out in your place. If you came to praise him, all right. You know what to do. Keep it locked and always loaded.

Lord Jesus.

0: Oh, Lord Jesus. Thank you for keeping it locked and loaded to your favorite station, Glory 93.9 FM. This is the year of celebration. My, listen, y'all ain't talking back to me. I feel a Holy Ghost stirring up on the inside. And, man, listen, it is something on this beautiful Friday. If you're just tuned in, you're locked and loaded on The Shift, and this is Fire Friday. We're going to keep it going, and this is My by Davy and Chase. Keep it locked and always loaded.
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But I just want to make sure you're ready to go there. 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

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As you can tell, that was Burn Holy Ghost by yours truly. 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And listen, thank you so much for all of those who tuned in on Facebook, all those on YouTube, the anonymous texters. Thank you so much. All those on Glory FM. Thank you so much for tuning into this day's Fire Friday. I pray that you do enjoy the rest of your day. And until next time, keep it locked and always loaded. We serve an on-time God.

Come on, can you fill this room with yes? Fill the room with yes. Fill the room with yes. Come on. Yes, yes. Come on, fill the room with yes. Yes, yes to your will. Yes to your way. Come on, yes. Yes.

Say it like you know Jesus can hear you. Come on, online. Come on, say it. Right in your living room. Come on, tell him. I want to know. He'll meet you. If you ask him, if you seek him, you'll

Father, we love you today.

0: happening? You think nothing is happening? God is working it out?
1: Dr. Tony Evans says even when the Lord doesn't seem close by, his presence proves that he's as near as our next breath.
0: You can call that luck if you want to, but I know it was the invisible hands of God working it out.
1: This is the Alternative Broadcast, featuring the timeless biblical teachings from the archives of Dr. Tony Evans. It seems like some people can't catch a break, while others have everything handed to them. But Dr. Evans says there's nothing random about who you are and what you have. Today, we'll discover the part that God's providence plays in all of that. Let's listen.
0: In most kitchens represented in this room, if not all, there are blenders. These blenders are designed to take independent foods and integrate them, unite them to create something new, bigger, and better than any one item could be on its own. God is the consummate blender. His ability to take unrelated things to come up with something bigger, better, and more beautiful than what he started with is absolutely amazing. No story in the Bible illustrates God's ability to do that like the book of Esther. The book of Esther is unique in all of the Bible because it is the only book in the Bible where God's name is not found. But while the name of God is not present in the book of Esther, his fingerprints are everywhere. There is a word for this in theology. The word is providence. Providence is the hand of God in the glove of history. It is the work of God whereby he integrates, blends events in the universe in order to fulfill his original design for which it was created. Providence refers to God's governance of all events so as to direct them toward an end. So God takes a step back in the book of Esther, does not even allow his name to be used since its context is the people living outside of God's will in order to teach us something about God through the life of a diva. Through the life of a young lady who's described in chapter 2, verse 7, this way. He was bringing up Hadassah, that is Esther, his uncle's daughter, for she had no father or mother. Now the young lady was beautiful of form and face. And when her father and her mother died, Mordecai took her as his own. In the first three chapters, we got a pretty girl who catches the eye of a king because his first wife wouldn't do right. It's just a story of life. We've got intrigue because we've got a man being promoted, a man who won't bow to the man being promoted, and the man who's been promoted wants to kill the whole race of a man who won't bow. The woman who catches the eye of the king is the cousin of the man who won't bow, Mordecai. Mordecai has raised her up because Esther's mother and father have died. So what you've got is life situations. You've got life scenario. What you got is a soap opera. A law gets passed at the end of chapter 3, and the law by King Ahasuerus says, kill the Jews. Haman wants them dead, get rid of them. When Mordecai learned all that had been done, he tore his clothes, put on sackcloth and ashes, and went out into the midst of the city and wailed loudly and bitterly. Mordecai sends a message to Esther that the destruction of the Jews has been ordained, and then he sends the message to Esther. Verse 11 of chapter 4. All the king's servants and the people of the king's provinces know that for any man or woman who comes to the king, to the inner court, who is not summoned, he has but one law, and that is to be put to death unless the king holds out to him the golden scepter so that he may live. and I have not been summoned to come before the king these 30 days. They reported Esther's words to Mordecai. Mordecai sends a message to Esther, who's now living in the palace with the king. Now is the time to tell him who you are. I told you keep quiet before. This is not a keep quiet moment. The Jews are up for genocide. They're going to destroy us. Now is the time to reveal who you are. Esther writes back, Mordecai, you don't understand how things work up here in the palace. Because up here in the palace, you just can't go into the king like that. In fact, me and the king haven't hooked up for 30 days. We're not even talking right now. We got issues going on in the palace, and for 30 days, me and the king haven't been, and if you walk and the king stick off at you, and you walk in and he doesn't hold out that scepter, they gonna kill you. You don't understand, Mordecai. I've come from rags to riches. I'd have come from walking to a Mercedes chariot. I have come a long way. And what you're asking me to do is risk my future and my well-being for y'all. I don't live with y'all no more. I live in the king's palace. My name is Esther. I'm a star. I'm big time now. So I don't think I can facilitate y'all. I can't help y'all right now because it's too risky. She said, it's risky going before the king because I might lose everything I have, and I like my life. I like how I'm living. I like how I'm treated. I had to wash stuff by myself. Now I got maids to do stuff for me. I didn't have no money when I was living with you. Now I got more money than I could ever spend. You don't understand. Life is fine for me. Now, I'm sorry for y'all, and I wish y'all don't, you know, I hope y'all work it out. But she said, because if I go before it and it doesn't hold up the scepter, I'm going to risk losing it all. Mordecai gets the note, and he has a note. His note is in verse 13. Then Mordecai told them to reply to Esther. Do not imagine. Let's put it this way. Don't think for a moment that you living in the king's palace can escape any more than all the Jews. For if you remain silent at this time, deliverance rises for the Jews from another place. And you and your father's house will perish. And who knows whether you have not attained royalty for such a time as this. There it is right there. He says, Esther, you do not understand. You think because you're not willing to act, God's not going to act. He says, don't think you're going to escape by keeping quiet. One good-looking diva is not going to stop God's program. I don't care how good looking you are, how rich you are, how now upper crust you are. I just want you to know, if God can't use you, he will find somebody else. He makes a very powerful statement that everybody in this room needs to know, and that is, God don't need you. What he's saying is, Esther had not made the connection. Here it is. Between her beauty, her opportunity, and the kingdom of God. She had not understood that how she looked and the position she now holds was tied to a kingdom purpose. She wasn't just to look good so she could dress up. God had placed her in a position of influence to deliver his people. It wasn't just about her car, her clothes, her furniture, her lifestyle, her bank account. Have you ever considered that maybe God has you here in the kingdom for such a time as this? that everything that's happened till now was moving to this point.
1: Dr. Evans will take us right to the turning point of this story when he continues our message in just a moment. First, though, I want to tell you about a helpful resource that provides added perspective to today's lesson. 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
0: The kingdom is the rule of God, the purposes of God, the agenda of God. In the kingdom, one thing matters, and that is this. You are blessed to be a blessing. You've been blessed with good light and good looks. You've been blessed with unique opportunity to be in the king's palace. And now that you've been blessed, all you are thinking about is you. God never blesses you just for you. Let me say that again. God never, ever blesses you just for you. The quickest way to cut off your blessing is to keep your blessing just for you. She was thinking in the mind of this diva, her mind was, I can't risk where I am for y'all. Because she didn't make the connection to the kingdom of God and therefore was not taking the risk for the program of God. And so what Mordecai wants her to know is, if God can't use you, you're not gonna stop God. Yes. I hope you understand this. Yes. God can make it without you. Yes. He says you've attained royalty for something bigger than you. So she sends back the word to Mordecai. Go assemble, verse 16, all the Jews who are found in Susa. Fast for me. Do not eat or drink 3 days, 3 nights. I and my maidens will fast. And then she utters those famous words. I'll take the risk. If I perish, I perish. You take the risk for business. You take the risk for other things. Why not take a risk for God? Why not take a risk to be used of God and allow the opportunity and the occasion that He has given your life to have an eternal benefit? She now goes in and is preparing to go to her husband while Haman plots the destruction of the Jews. Haman has decided he's building gallows now to hang Mordecai as a prelude to killing all the Jews. He wants to get rid of him. The book hinges on chapter 6, verse 1. During that night, the king is tossing and turning. I can't believe it. I don't know why I can't go to sleep tonight. I need somebody to read me to sleep. The record keeper comes. He flips pages and decides to just read a page to the king. It was found written, verse 2, what Mordecai had reported concerning Bigthanai and Teresh, two of the king's eunuchs who were doorkeepers, bodykeepers, bodyguards, that they had sought to lay hands on King Ahasuerus. The king said, what honor or dignity has been bestowed on Mordecai for this? Then the king's servant who attended him said, nothing has been done for him. Well, shucks, if Mordecai saved my life, I better do something for Mordecai. To make a long story short, he calls Haman in. Haman, let me ask you a question. Haman, I want to know something. If there was somebody great in the kingdom who had done a great thing, what should we do for somebody great? Bible says Haman thought Ahasuerus were talking about him. So he said everything he could think of. I buy him a house, I buy him a car, I buy him a boat, I give him a big bank account, I hold a banquet, I hold a party. And somebody who did all of that, I would throw the bike at him. He said, good idea. Why don't you go set it up so that we can have it for Mordecai? Oh, wait a minute. All this happened because the king couldn't go to sleep. Let me tell you how great God is. God works behind the scenes, keeping folk awake when they ought to be asleep, when you decide to take a risk to be used by him. Haman now has to set up a party after he'd been building a gallows for the guy he's trying to kill. I believe the Bible says God will make your enemies your footstool. I believe the Bible says that. God has a way of doing things. I used to work at Trailways, and I worked at Trailway bus station, and they had this thing going on when I was going through seminary where they would punch out in the middle of the night. I did the dead man shift. I worked all night. So you punch out for breakfast, but then they would punch you in an hour later when you're supposed to be in, but you would go sleep. So you could go sleep for 3 or 4 hours, but you'd be punched in being paid. Well, they came to me and said, this is the scam, and everybody participates in it. So they were just telling me, this is the way it works. So I could go along with the program, or I could take a risk. Well, as a Christian and somebody preparing for the ministry, I said, I'm sorry, I can't do that. They said, but no, you understand, everybody does this. And if you don't do it, then you are hindering the whole program. Well, I said, as a Christian, I'm sorry, I can't do that as a follower of Jesus Christ. Well, what they then did was set in motion a series of things to make life rough for me, like when the buses came in and I was supposed to be unloading them with 4 other guys, the 4 other guys would sit down and let me unload them by myself as punishment for not going along with the program. So I was under punishment. I was having to work double duty, double time, unloading buses because I wouldn't go along with the program. I took a risk of not going along with the program because of kingdom values that had set in. I took a risk, but the risk looked like it was working against me. If I perish, I perish, and I was perishing because it was killing me doing this by myself and no other help. And it's at nighttime, so nobody knows what's going on. About a month after this had happened, I got a call to come to the office of Trailway Bus Station. I went to the office wondering, when I got off at 7 in the morning, wanting to know what did they want me for. And they said, can we talk to you for a minute? I said, yes, sir. He says, unbeknownst to the night shift, we have had one of our supervisors coming around at night. We are aware of the scheme that they have been working to punch folk in, even though they were not working, while they were asleep. He says, and we also noticed you weren't participating. We also noticed you weren't part of the plan. So we have decided to raise you up and make you the night supervisor over everybody else in the company. God was working behind the scenes. I didn't know there was a night supervisor, but God had worked that thing out so that my enemies became my employees. My enemies became my footstool. I'm telling you, God can work it out. And he can work it out at nighttime. Did you know sometime when you sleep, God is working it out? Did you notice sometime when you think nothing is happening, God is turning all kind of things and twisting all kind of things to work it out? When we were in a Dell Turner school and they told us we had to leave the school because we could no longer stay in the school. And we were there and we didn't have any place to go. And so we pleaded with them to let us stay in the school a little while longer. But there were some enemies on the school board who said, we're not going to let you stay in the school. It was time for the meeting, but the votes were against us. We sat in the parking lot and prayed in the car and said, Lord, only you can turn this thing around. We went inside and we waited and we waited and we waited for the meeting to start, but the meeting didn't start. They came out and told us that they had decided to let us in the school. How come? Because the people who were against us got stuck on the highway because there was a traffic accident that blocked them from getting from the meeting. Now, you can call that luck if you want to. You can call that chance if you want to, but I know it was the invisible hands of God working it out. I'm telling you, he can work it out. And he can do it in such a subtle way. Wait a minute, I ain't finished yet. Wait a minute. So God don't need a diva now. He don't need somebody too cute to be used, too sophisticated to be used. So he makes a party. Watch this now. Bible says that Haman went home and cried like a baby. He got to make up a party for the man he was getting ready to hang. He goes and cries like a baby. And when he does, Esther says, I want you to preserve the Jews from someone who wants to kill them. Ahasuerus says, who wants to kill the Jews? She says, Haman wants to kill the Jews. He got ticked off at Haman, had to walk outside to think what he was going to do. Haman comes over and grabs the queen to plead for his life. But Ahasuerus comes in and see his arms wrapped around his wife. He said, oh, no, you didn't. Oh, no, you didn't. Oh, no, you didn't. You mean to tell me I'm here thinking about whether I'm going to let you live or die and you're going to be groping on my woman? Oh, no. The Bible says before he had a chance to utter a word, they came and put a cape over his head. And then it says, and they hung him on the gallows he had built for Mordecai. God is able to turn it around. He's able to turn it around. If he can use you, he can turn it around.
1: 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Tomorrow, Dr. Evans talks about the trouble one biblical character got into when he tried adding some spice to the mix. I hope you'll join us for that.

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0: and longing for something different going wrong and looking everywhere but your arms, and I've been seeing you every turn, and now I sing to you a new song. Even when I'm short and I'm falling, just don't turn your back when I call, cause now I choose to never stop calling. I choose to never stop.
1: Jesus, it's you.
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1: Hi there. I'm John Avery Whittaker, but you can call me Whit. My friends and I are about to set off for a time of wonder and excitement. You want to come along? We'd love to have you join us for today's Adventure in Odyssey.
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0: welcome to Odyssey. Now, there's a sight for sore eyes. I just want to get home and have a hot bath.
1: There's nothing like the familiar sights, sounds, and smells of one's own hometown after being away for over a month.
0: Has it been that long?
1: 34 days, to be precise.
0: Good grief. We could have made it to San Diego and back by wagon train in less time than that. Now, what's this?
1: I beg your pardon?
0: Well, look.
1: It appears as if the town has been decorated for something.
0: Yeah, well, what's that banner say?
1: It says, goodbye and God bless.
0: Goodbye.
1: That one says, we'll miss you.
0: And look at City Hall. I haven't seen it so decked out since President Eisenhower came through. They set up a podium and everything. Wonder who could have left.
1: I can't imagine. But the amount of attention would cause me to believe that it was someone rather important.
0: Yeah, looks that way. Yeah, here's Witt's End. I'm sure Witt'll know what's going on.
1: Home at last.
0: Yep. That's one of the best things about Odyssey. No matter what happens, Witt's End is always the same.
1: Indeed.
2: Eugene! Bernard!
0: Welcome home reception.
1: How touching, Miss Kendall. It's very kind of you to rush out and...
2: Where in the world have you two been? Are you crazy?
1: What, honey?
2: Why didn't you check in? Why didn't you leave phone numbers where we could get you?
0: My wife knew where I was.
2: But your wife was out of town, too. We've been going nuts.
1: Honey, please calm down and explain precisely why you've been, to borrow your phraseology, going nuts.
2: Because it all happened so fast and we wanted to let you know so you could get back in time to say goodbye.
1: The banners.
0: Say goodbye to who?
1: Whom?
0: Quiet. Say goodbye to who, Connie?
2: To Witt!

0: What are you talking about? Whit wouldn't leave Odyssey.
1: But he has. I mean, he just did.
2: A vacation, I assume?
1: No. That's why we're trying to find you. He's gone. He's moved away.
2: Wow. What exactly do you mean by moved away?
1: Moved away? How many different kinds of moved away are there? Look, come inside. I'll call the airline.
2: I don't quite...
0: But why?
1: Tom took him to the airport an hour ago. Maybe his plane was delayed or canceled or something. Just hurry!
2: This is ridiculous. It's a practical joke.
1: Where's that number?
0: Connie,
1: Hold on.
2: Miss Kendall, I feel as if someone just punched me in the stomach.
0: Yeah, you want to explain the situation, or do we have to play 20 questions?
1: Here it is. 531.
2: How could he just move away?
1: He's busy. I'll keep trying.
0: Connie!
1: Okay. Right after you two left town, Whit got an urgent call from the board of that company he started in Chicago.
2: The Universal Federation, press, whatever.
3: It doesn't matter.
1: Well, they sponsor different kinds of Christian missions all over the world. Well, Dr. Baines...
2: Dr. Who?
3: Whom?
1: Dr. Baines. He was a close friend and mentor to Whit years and years ago. Anyway, he ran some kind of archaeological mission in the Middle East. Really important, I guess. It's still busy. Get off the phone!
2: Please continue.
1: Dr. Baines suddenly passed away. A heart attack or something. So Whit went to Chicago to talk to the board about it and to try to find someone to take charge. They had to do it fast or the mission would have to close. But while they were looking, Whit's name came up as the best man for the job. Oh, finally! It's ringing. Whit came back and thought about it and prayed and talked to a bunch of people and then decided to go. What? I don't want a recording. I need to talk to somebody.
0: Well, I don't believe it.
1: Yes, I'll hold, as if I had a choice.
2: Whit's gone to the Middle East, but how could he do such a thing? It's so unlike him.
1: Well, he said he kept thinking about a conversation he had with you before you left, Eugene.
2: Conversation with me?
1: Yeah, something about the time coming in a man's life when he must broaden his horizons, get out and experience the world.
2: What?
1: Except he said it wasn't enough just to experience it. He wanted to help.
0: I thought he was helping the world just fine from here. Boy, you leave for a few weeks.
2: But how long will he be gone?
1: Until he decides to come back.
2: But...
0: Eugene, you're sputtering.
2: But how could he leave without saying goodbye to us?
1: Well, he said goodbye to the whole town, Eugene. The last 2 weeks have been nothing but getting things ready and saying goodbye. They had a big farewell and everything.
2: But I didn't get to say goodbye.
1: Well, maybe you still can. That's what I'm trying to... Wait, hello? Yeah, hi. I was wondering about a flight to New York, connecting through Chicago, I think. It's supposed to leave in about 15 minutes. No, I don't want to reserve it. I want to find out if it's leaving on time. It isn't? Oh, that's great. How late will it be? Just another 20 minutes. Thanks. Bye. You've got 35 minutes. If you leave now, you might make it.
0: Not a chance.
1: Do you want to say goodbye to Whit or not?
0: Well, sure, but...
2: Please, Mr. Walton, we must try. Are you coming, Connie?
1: I have to watch the shop. Go on, I already cried my eyes out once this week.
0: What about my hot bath?
2: Hurry, Mr. Walton, or throw me the keys to your truck.
0: No, I'm coming. I hate goodbyes.
1: Hurry!
2: Can't you go any faster?
0: It's a red light, Eugene. I'm not breaking the law to get us to the airport.
2: Isn't there another way to get to the airport?
0: Only residential streets with stop signs and little kids. I'm not zooming through there. This is the best way.
2: But all these traffic lights.
0: There's one main highway that gets us out to the airport, and this road will take us straight to it. Then we'll have smooth sailing. Now just be patient, will you?
2: But Mr. Whitaker leaves in approximately 30 minutes.
0: I know that, but there's no point in killing ourselves or somebody else to get there.
2: Oh, this is terrible.
1: Wondering if there was any way you could stop a plane from taking off? Yes, I'm serious. It's kind of an emergency. What kind of emergency? Well, it's so somebody can say goodbye to one of your passengers. Yes, I'm serious. It'll mean a lot to both of them. Well, why can't you? You delay takeoffs for high winds and missing pilots and stuff like that. Can't you do it for an important goodbye? Yes, I am serious. What? Look, I just want to... No, don't say goodbye. Wait, hello? Oh.
2: If Connie's calculations are remotely correct, we have less than 20 minutes to get to the airport.
0: Now, you calm down, Eugene. This is Route 24. Now, you see that sign? Mm-hmm. The airport is only 2 miles away. There's no traffic lights.
2: Then by all means, put the pedal to the metal.
0: What?
2: To borrow the colloquialism.
0: Oh, will you relax?
2: I simply cannot believe this is happening. How could Mr. Whitaker leave like this?
0: Well, seems to me a plane is the best way to get to the Middle East.
2: I mean, how could he leave at all?
0: Obviously, he got a better offer.
2: Offer? How can you equate this catastrophe with a career decision?
0: No, I'm not talking offer like someone wants to give him more money. Mm-hmm. I mean offer as in new opportunities, a chance to grow in some new areas. Look, I've been thinking about it, and it makes perfect sense. It's been an odyssey a long time. Well, maybe God decided it was time to take him away. Take him somewhere else where he can help other people who need him.
2: But I need him.
0: Maybe not as much as you think. Uh-oh.
2: What's wrong?
0: Well, the traffic is slowing down. There's something wrong up ahead.
2: What? It's not possible.
0: Warning, road construction ahead. Expect delays up to 15 minutes.
2: No, say it isn't so.
0: It's so.
2: But I can see the airport just up ahead. We're so close.
0: Well, that's it, Eugene. We'll never make it now.
2: But I must. Construction or no construction, I have to get through.
0: Well, wait a minute. What are you doing?
2: What else? I'm going to run to the airport. I can't let Mr. Whitaker get away.
0: Eugene!

0: When I was younger, I ran the mile in 6 minutes. Allowing for my lack of physical condition, I'll never make it. What am I gonna do?
1: Is that Eugene Meltzer?
0: Mr. Rathbone?
1: Boy, I haven't seen you in a long time. Where you been?
0: Out of town.
1: Just get back in, did you?
0: Yes.
1: So why are you running in the middle of this field?
0: Why are you driving in the middle of this field?
1: I hate traffic jams. Decided to take a shortcut. There's a dirt road right over the ridge there. Where are you going?
0: The airport.
1: Hey, me too. Gotta pick up some boxes at the freight office. You need a lift?
0: Yes. I mean, if you wouldn't mind.
1: Nah, hop in.
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1: Well, Whit, I guess this is it.
3: Uh-huh.
1: Now, look, I know we've said our goodbyes and everything, but I want you to know that, well, you know, don't take any wooden nickels.
4: Okay, Tom.
1: And be careful.
3: Will do.
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4: Well, I better be going.
1: Yeah, don't want to miss your plane. Now, go on, John Avery.
3: Okay.
1: And Whit, just let me know if you need anything, okay?
3: Thanks.
1: Bye, Whit.
5: Bye, Tom. God bless.
1: Oh, boy.

0: Pardon me, Mr. Rathbone, but exactly where is the freight office? I thought you said it was in the terminal.
1: It is, in the back, just around the corner. Right there, see?
0: Oh, would you mind stopping?
1: What?
0: I need to get out.
1: Well, just give me a second, freight office.
0: I need to get out now. Please, it's most urgent.
1: But can't you...
0: Just stop!
1: I stopped.
0: Thank you for the ride.
1: That kid has got a problem.
0: Harvey.
2: Yeah? What happened to you? You all right?
0: How can I get to the terminal from here?
2: What do you think this big building is?
0: No. The gates for the passengers, I mean.
2: Oh. You gotta go around front. This area's for employees only.
0: But isn't there a faster way? I'm desperately trying to meet someone.
2: Yeah, the only other way is through there. But you're not allowed to...
0: Thank you, Mr. Whittaker!
2: Hey! You can't go that way! Brother. Hey, Murray, are you there? It's Walt.
3: Yeah, Walt.
2: Get airport security back here, will you? Some nut just ran through the restricted area and... Yeah, it looks like he's headed for the planes.
3: What?
2: You heard me.
3: Okay, they're on their way. Over and out.
2: Over and out.

0: May I help you with your bag, sir?
1: No, I'll do it.
0: Can I get you another pillow?
1: No, I have enough pillows, thanks.
0: Okay.
2: Good afternoon, ladies and gentlemen. Thank you for your patience with our delay and for flying with us on what appears to be a beautiful day all the way to Chicago.
1: Let's see now. Which book should I start with next?
2: Of course, if we run into any bad spots, we'll alert you to return to your seats and fasten your seat belts. Flight crew, please secure doors for departure.
1: Lord, help me relax about this.

0: Which one is it? Did I miss it? No, wait. It's backing away. That must be his. Wait! I need to find... Here he is. Mr. Whittaker! Mr. Whittaker! Mr. Whittaker!
1: Look at that man out there.
2: Is he crazy? Looks like he's trying to get someone on our plane.
3: Good grief. Eugene!
0: Mr. Whittaker! I came to say goodbye! Can you hear me? I came to say goodbye!
4: Ladies and gentlemen, please take your seats and fasten your seatbelts. Take your seats and fasten your seatbelts.
3: Oh, Eugene.
0: Goodbye, Mr. Whittaker! Gotcha!
5: What? Come with me, young man. You don't belong back here.
0: But I was just...
5: Don't make me have to use force. Now, come on. You're under arrest.
0: I was just saying...

0: 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We always love hearing from you.
1: Tom? Bernard, when did you get back in town?
2: Just now. We heard about Whit and raced over to say goodbye. Is he gone?
1: Well, I'm sorry, Bernard. You just missed him. That's his plane headed down the runway there.
2: Oh, that's too bad. Did Eugene make it?
1: Eugene, I haven't seen him.
2: Well, I wonder what happened to him.
3: You're making a scene.
4: I assure you that I am not the cause of the scene. I was merely trying to say goodbye to a close personal friend.
2: Eugene!
4: Mr. Walton, Mr. Riley.
3: You know this guy?
2: Not something I'm about to admit.
1: What's going on here, officer?
3: This fruitcake was down in the restricted area screaming like a maniac, that's all.
4: As I said, I was merely trying to say...
3: Quiet! You can tell it to the police when they get here.
1: The police? Now, wait just a minute, officer. Officer
3: Stanowski.
1: Stanowski? You're not Bill Stanowski's son, are you, Adam?
3: Yeah.
1: Well, I haven't seen you since you were knee-high to a grasshopper. I'm Tom Riley. Remember? You used to come out to my farm with your family to pick apples.
3: Mr. Riley, yes, sure. How are you?
1: Okay. Just said goodbye to an old friend, so we're all a little frazzled.
4: As I was saying...
2: Quiet, Eugene.
1: Same friend Eugene was trying to see.
3: So you really know this guy?
1: Uh-huh. Yeah, I guess he kind of got lost on his way getting to the gate. You know how it is, saying goodbye to a friend you may not see for a long time. He got carried away in his panic.
3: Yeah.
1: You understand, don't you?
3: Yeah, kind of. But he shouldn't be running around in restricted areas. That's an easy way to get hurt.
1: Well, I'm sure he knows that now, don't you, Eugene?
4: Yes. I completely understand and can promise on my International Computer Society oath
2: just
4: that
2: say yes, Eugene.
4: Yes.
1: You don't really have to arrest him, do you?
3: Well, no, I guess not.
1: Thank you.
3: But don't let it happen again.
4: I won't.
3: I better get back to work.
1: Are you married, Adam?
2: Oh, that's called the art of diplomacy, Eugene. I hope you were taking notes.
4: I resent being called a fruitcake.
2: Well, get over it. What in the world are you trying to do, anyway?
4: I was trying to say goodbye to Mr. Whitaker. It's a long story. I saw him, Mr. Walton. I screamed and waved. I think he saw me. I don't know. It's not the goodbye I wanted.
2: Well, goodbyes rarely are. Oh, I think that's his plane taking off now.
4: Farewell, Whit.
1: Eugene, you never cease to amaze me.
4: Thank you for rescuing me, Mr. Riley.
1: Well, it'd be pretty embarrassing to have an employee of Whit's Inn get arrested the day Whit leaves.
4: Indeed.
5: Excuse me, gentlemen. I couldn't help but overhear. Did one of you mention Whit's End?
1: I did.
5: Oh, good. Oh, I just flew into Odyssey, and Whit's End is where I wanted to go first.
1: Really?
2: Well, I should have figured. It turned into a tourist trap while we were gone.
5: I'm not exactly a tourist. I'm an old friend of the owner. We grew up together, in fact. Maybe you know him. John Avery Whitaker? He wrote to me a few weeks ago and said to come and visit. I thought I'd surprise him.
1: Well, I'm not sure how to say this, but it's more of a surprise than you know.
5: It is?
1: Yeah. Whit just left for the Middle East.
5: He left?
1: Plane just took off. We don't know how long he'll be gone. Could be a year, maybe more. I'm real sorry.
5: Well, I guess I'm going to have to readjust my thinking. Any recommendations for a good hotel near the airport? I can catch a flight tomorrow.
2: No, that seems like a waste.
1: Yeah, I'm not sure we should let an old friend of Whit's come all this way to Odyssey just to turn around and leave again.
2: Yeah, you may as well come back to Whit's End and see the place.
5: I guess I could.
4: We have hotel accommodations downtown as well.
1: Do you have a car?
5: No.
1: Well, then you can ride with me. I'm going there now.
4: We all are.
2: We are. Well, what about my hot bath?
4: You'd allow a hot bath to interfere with this unique opportunity to speak with a friend of Mr. Whitaker's?
2: Oh, I'd consider it, yes.
1: I'm Tom Riley, by the way.
4: And I am Eugene Meltzner.
2: Bernard Walton. Pleasure.
5: It's nice to meet you all. I'm Jack. Jack Allen.

0: Thank you, Odyssey High. A lot has been said today about our good friend John Avery Whittaker. Now it's his turn. Whit?
1: Hi, all you wonderful folks. I just wanted to say from the bottom of my heart how much I appreciate it and thank you all for sending those lovely cards. I don't think there's anything that's ever touched me any more than those beautiful cards and those wonderful messages and all the love and all the caring that came along with them. So for me, God bless you all and thank you.
0: Thank you, Chris.
2: So that's what you missed. I videotaped it because I figured, you know, that you'd want to see it. Even dragged a TV from home.
3: Yeah, well, thanks, Connie.
4: I never should have left town. I should have been here.
3: Nah, Eugene, you didn't know. Nobody knew Eugene. It happened so fast.
4: So it did.
5: I remember when Whit first told me he was moving to Odyssey. I thought he'd lost his mind, but I understand now. He loved this town very much.
2: Well, no more than everybody here loved him.
5: Well, if you'll excuse me.
3: You don't have to run off. We want to hear some more stories about Whit as a boy.
5: Sure, but maybe some other time, when it's more appropriate.
3: Well, yeah, guess so.
5: It's good to meet you all.
2: It was nice to meet you, Jack.
3: Well, come on, I'll walk you out.
5: Thank you.
6: Well, I guess I'll have that hot bath now. Maybe I'll call my wife, see when she's coming home from her mother's.
2: See you, Bernard.
6: Yeah, see you, Connie. Eugene? Hmm? It's been quite an adventure.
4: Indeed. Thank you.
6: Yeah. Well, see you around.
2: Eugene, are you all right?
4: Of course I am. I'm weary, that's all. It's been a long journey, and of course, racing to the airport, I'm simply worn out.
2: Eugene, it'll be okay.
4: It will. It'll have to be. Mr. Whittaker wouldn't have left if he didn't have every confidence that we could cope.
2: It's okay. It's okay. We'll make it.

0: home. No messages on the answering machine. Oh, what's in the mail? Bill, flyer, association meeting, and what? A letter from Mr. Whittaker. What is it? A note? Dear Eugene, I'm sorry I missed you. We've been trying to find you, but I'm afraid we won't be able to before I leave. There's a lot I could say, but time has suddenly become very short. So rather than embarrass you by saying how much I've come to love you and how I will pray for you every day, I'd like to leave you with one simple thought.
1: The best is yet to come.

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Our production engineer was Dave Arnold, and our executive producer, Chuck Bolte. And I'm Chris, hoping you'll join us again next time for more Adventures in Odyssey.

God knows the plans he has for us. They're great plans. He controls it all. The reason why we're alive is because God is in control. The reason why there's more, the reason why there's a next, is because God is in control. Hallelujah. Thank you, Jesus.

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0: I'm thankful. 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
1: Holy Spirit, come into my life. 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
0: in New Providence, Bahamas.

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Let's go.

Do I have a room full of intercessors tonight who will begin to lift up your voice? Some of you may even want to run to the altar and begin to lift up your voice, not on behalf of yourself, but on behalf of the nations. Is there anyone that would join me in praying for the nations of the earth, that the government would be upon his shoulders, that the Lord of glory would intervene into the affairs of man? Where are the

You are the light of the world. A city set on a hill cannot be hidden. Whether you know it or not, the world is looking at you.